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Hey, it's Jad on the Wolf. You know, I'm all about fun and sarcasm, but at some point this weekend, let's all take a beat and remember those who made the ultimate sacrifice so we can be as free as possible.

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9: 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And if you know the words to this song, I want to invite you guys to sing along, and all you girls to sing along, because it goes out to you, all right? 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

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I hope you're enjoying our Live Tracks weekend. 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

day, Potts Farm was a place to go. 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Y'all ain't listening. Them old dirt.

Wolf Country, it's Michelle. On this Memorial Day weekend, let us be your soundtrack to the unofficial kickoff of the summer season. We're bringing the concert right to you with our live tracks weekend underway right now on The Wolf.

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6: 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Let's do this.
0: That is until Tuesday. The Wolf. The Wolf. 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
2: 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I lost a bet to Drew, and I had to dedicate this song to him tonight.

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Hey, Wolf Country, it's Michelle. On this Memorial Day weekend, let us be your soundtrack to the unofficial kickoff of the summer season. We're bringing the concert right to you with our Live Tracks weekend underway right now on The Wolf.

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Hey, it's Jad on the Wolf. You know, in between sips of sangria and shandies and bites of burgers and kielbasa, we hope you feel like you're right at a concert with our Memorial Day Live Tracks weekend. 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
8: 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Some say summer begins on Memorial Day weekend. We say

Country, it's Michelle, and while we're all enjoying our Memorial Day weekend at a cookout, at camp, or on the boat, let's also pause and remember those who served our country and gave their all.

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0: 3, 2, 1 on Cafe Nashville. I am Jody Fallon. Well, today is National Brothers Day. Brothers Day celebrated on May 24th, honoring brothers in our lives. So, hey, little brother, I love you. Here's Chris Jansen. It's Me and a Beer. Sponsored by Harp at 60 Records on Cafe Nashville.
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comes. That's Loving On You on Cafe Nashville. I'm Jody Van Allen. Police in France now warning people to look out for the inebriated wildlife. Yeah, apparently, particularly deer, they're eating fermented fruits in the forest. So go home, deer. You're drunk. Here's Dustin Lynch, brought to you by Broken Bow Records. Easy to love on Cafe Nashville.

Truck Bet on Cafe Nashville. I'm Jody Fallon. All right, so there's a 69-year-old. His name's Augie Winters, and he's about to run his 890th official marathon. It happens today. 69 years old. His first marathon back in 2012 at the age of 55 in Belfast, Ireland. That's where he's from. Started doing it to lose weight.

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and Jody Valens on his way to court. This guy facing charges of driving without wearing his glasses. Yeah, he ends up crashing his car. You want to guess why? Man, wear your glasses, especially when you drive. Come on. Here's John Party. It's Boots Off on Cafe Nashville. She's

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Kevin Nashville, I'm Jody Van Allen. So Netflix's upcoming film featuring Brad Pitt as Cliff Booth is going to premiere in IMAX theaters November 25th. That's 2 weeks before it hits the actual Netflix service on December 23rd. Give you a chance to see it on the big screen. I threw it in.

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0: Unforgettable on Cafe Nashville. I'm Jody Vallon. Here's a story that was unforgettable from 2016. A flight attendant in Tennessee indicted on allegedly stealing 1,500 mini bottles of alcohol and then selling them on Craigslist. Could you imagine? Yeah. She ended up pleading, well, guilty but not guilty. Didn't admit guilt. Had a $500 fine. 6 months unsupervised probation. I think she got off pretty light, don't you? Here's John Morgan. It's Kid Myself on Cafe Nashville.
1: Wee-wee.

Jabuzi on Cafe Nashville. I'm Jody Van Allen. So do you remember Chewbacca Mom on the internet? Yeah, it was 10 years ago this week that Texas mom Candace Payne uploaded the video showing off her Chewbacca toy mask. It broke the internet. Yeah, Facebook records, I'm telling you. She ended up getting like $2,500 in gift cards and $10,000 reward points. All that because she purchased a Chewbacca mask. It's time I

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2: 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Could you let him in anyway?
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King with Miranda Lambert on Cafe Nashville. I am Jody Van Ellen. So police in Dallas contacted after a suitcase broke open on a flight from Las Vegas. It revealed packages of marijuana inside. We're talking a lot. 75 pounds over like two or three different suitcases. For a 25-year-old woman who's in a lot of trouble now, can't do that in Texas.

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0: but me.
1: Sam Hunt on Cafe Nashville. I am Jody Van Allen. So there's a woman who chewed on her hair for years over in India. Yeah, she had to have a hairball removed from her intestine and her stomach. 6.5 pounds. Man, that's a lot of hair over 20 years. Jeez, those stories always kind of gross me out a little bit. Carry on. Here's Kenny Chesney on Cafe.

Luke Combs, Ain't No Love in Oklahoma on Cafe Nashville. I am Jody Van Ellen. So let's talk about imposter syndrome. It's the belief that maybe you're underqualified for the professional position that you actually hold. It affects the majority of modern workforce, actually. So according to a study, 65% of professionals actually reported experiencing at some point in their career imposter syndrome. Come on, y'all. Believe in yourself. I do. Here's Bailey Zimmerman. It's Chevy Silverado on Cafe Nashville.

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1: 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Blake Shelton. Let him in anyway.
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Why Jody Valens over in England, there was a parking lot that was closed for repairs. They had to repave it, right? Well, there was a car that was sitting there and just sat there and sat there. So what did the guys do? Well, they paved around the car. All right, I get it. And the guy got a ticket. I mean, he should have, right? Looks like a weird spot in the parking lot, though. Here's Lauren Elena with Chase Matthew on Cafe Nashville. Another-

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Good Times and Tan Lines on Cafe Nashville. I'm Jody Van Allen. So Universal Pictures and Matt Damon now looking to find their next big adventure. It looks like a deal's not done yet, but Matt Damon is in talks to star in a film from the producers that gave us Everything Everywhere All at Once. Ryan Gosling had been talking about that role, but doesn't look like it's going to work out for him. Could be Matt Damon. We'll see. Vincent Mason, wish you well on Cafe Nashville. Shots ain't

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Gavin Ashley and Jody Valens. So there's a teen over in England managed to fight off a burglar while tied up at home. I mean, fight or flight definitely kicked in for this 19-year-old. He fought off the knife with an umbrella. That's all he had. I mean, I get it. Here's Dan and Shay. It's Say So on Cafe

Lime, Jody Vallon. They do this survey just about every year, and I don't think we need an update that often. According to this new survey, our favorite burger topping is cheese. I think it has been forever, right? 67% of us, followed by lettuce at 62%, tomatoes 58%, ketchup 58%, onions 53%. Then you want pickles, mustard, bacon, avocado. That's only 15% of people, though. Fries as a topping? I don't think so. I throw an egg on there. I'm in that 9%. Here's Ella Langley with Morgan Wallen.

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6: I love

Kevin Ashwell, I'm Jody Van Allen. Well, I guess if you live in this area here, don't put birdseed out on your front porch. A bear filmed actually indulging on a birdseed feast on the front porch of a Red River, New Mexico house. Yeah, dude, don't go out there. Here's Easy to Love, Dustin Lynch on Cafe Nashville, sponsored by Broken Bow Records.

6 months later on Cafe Nashville. Jody Van Allen, today is National Escargot Day. Each year, May 24th, we celebrate escargot. Yes, that French dish of cooked snails. No thank you. This is Hardy with his entire ping pong tournament team. Eric Church, Morgan Wallen, and Tim McGraw. MacArthur on Cafe Nashville. My name

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0: Son of a Sinner on Cafe Nashville. I'm Jody Van Allen. Well, in San Francisco, a driver now facing a $490 fine after being pulled over in the HOV lane with a mannequin as a passenger. Yeah, they don't play around out there. Apparently, this guy was dressing up the mannequin with a blue hoodie and a sun hat, but no face. You gotta have a face. At least some eyes. John Morgan, it's Kid Myself, brought to you by Broken Bow Records on Cafe Nashville.
1: We young.

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Kevin Nashville, I'm Jody Fallon. A city down in Mexico now setting a new Guinness World Record for the largest bowl of guacamole. It's a 14,991-pound bowl of guac created during the 13th annual Avocado Festival. Probably why avocados cost so much. They're using them all for that. Here's Jordan Davis. It's Turn This Truck Around on Cafe Nashville, sponsored by MCA Records. It's time.

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0: That's Bentley, that's Gold on Cafe Nashville. I'm Jody Van Allen. So government officials in South Africa drafted a national AI policy intended to establish the country as an innovative leader while addressing the ethical, social, and economic challenges of that technology. But once the draft was actually released for public comment, members of the public pointed out that there are a lot of references in there that just did not exist. They must have used AI to create it.
1: Wow.
0: Here's Sam Hunt. It's Outskirts on Cafe Nashville. So-

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0: 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I hope you're enjoying our Live Tracks weekend. 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
1: Prettiest girl I'd ever seen. Look at her, man, look at me.

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On this Memorial Day weekend, let us be your soundtrack to the unofficial kickoff of the summer season. We're bringing the concert right to you with our live tracks weekend underway right now on The Wolf.

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1: 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It's insight that matters, conversation that connects, and coverage that goes beyond the headlines. Now, here's your host, journalist, broadcaster, and longtime community advocate, Jack Heath.
2: John Stebbins, he's the CEO of ProCon Inc. in our region, and John's been a great, helpful, solution-oriented expert on something that's not easy to find these days, affordable housing. John, good morning. Thanks for being with us.
3: Good morning, Jack. Thanks for having me.
2: Well, John, we had two guests in the last hour, one an economist with Bank of America, a sponsor of ours, and also a Google expert. We're one thing about artificial intelligence, an expert I had on that recently, I said to, he's an author of a book. He's been doing this 15 years before we even were talking about it, this incredible transformational technology. I said, what job is totally secure from AI? What should I tell my listeners? He said, go into the trades, build, develop, become a carpenter. I thought that was a good one. And then I just had Bank of America talking about the affordable housing challenge and the economy with, the challenge we have in New England. And that's where you come in with solutions on affordable housing. So you're doing something at ProCon Inc. that I've not seen. I've seen it in Somersworth. We're seeing it in Portsmouth, I think at Bartlett Street. We're seeing it around the seacoast and maybe the state. You're actually building affordable housing solutions. And you've learned how to do it, but it's not a slam dunk, is it, John?
3: No, it's actually really, really difficult to make the numbers work, Jack. And you know, everything is squished between construction costs and the costs of getting money. So it's tough, really tough to make the numbers work. And then once you do that, you got to deal with the there's still quite a bit of NIMBYism out there in terms of getting projects approved in a lot of towns.
2: Yeah, it really is. But you know, tell us the. The development, but in Somersworth, you were a fascinating interview. You walked through, you've already done, is phase one sold out? Are you on to a new phase in Somersworth for affordable apartments?
3: Phase one isn't, we're ahead of our leasing projections. So we're doing well there, but there's plenty of units still available. And because the leasing is going so well, we are working on phase two. Yeah, there's a potential to get in the ground this summer to start construction. So that'll be really exciting.
2: John Stebbins with ProCon Inc. Now, some of your colleagues who've been on talking about our affordable housing solutions, because John, I think you'd agree with me, and I was speaking to someone on the veteran side of things recently. Phil Taub with Swim of the Mission. And we were talking about veterans, and I want to come back to that, about some of the things developers and communities can do to provide affordable housing for veterans. But some of your colleagues, John, at ProCon were recently sharing with me what you've learned, and like in Somersworth. And if the development and the developers can work with a community correctly, and you can maybe talk about that, but also control some cost, everything from designs and plans, and you know, you don't think about things like underground parking versus outside parking, or you know, the size of a balcony or a bathroom. But if you can control costs going in for the developer, it actually can help the tenant and the person who's going to be living there afford it. Is that accurate?
3: That is 100% accurate. Yeah, every dollar that you add in the cost of the building is more money that we have to charge in order to make the project profitable. We are competing for dollars with things like the stock market, right? You can put your money in the stock market and make an average 10% return over the last 5 years. So when we think about our return targets for these for-profit projects, which most projects have to make money, we're talking about a 7% return, so considerably less than just even putting your money in the stock market.
2: Yeah.
3: Our dollars that are going into our projects are competing with other sources of with other opportunities for making money.
2: Interesting. Now, tell us about Bartlett Street in Portsmouth, John. What's that about?
3: So that's a 151-unit project, which we're really excited about. That is a market rate project, but it's a really good example of where costs have been added to a project, and because the costs have been added, we're basically forced to have above market sort of premium rents. There's dirty dirt, which is, you know, contaminated soils in the ground. We have limited parking on site, so we have underground parking, and each underground parking spot is worth about $50,000, so it really adds up. And then we're building the city's access, and requires us to build a city park, a public park along the waterfront, which will be beautiful and will be a really nice amenity for our residents. But the value of that is many millions of dollars. So all of those costs that are loaded onto a project force the rents to be higher.
2: Interesting. And, you know, I want to come back to, in Somersworth, we just had a listener ask, if people want to learn more about what's available there, if they qualify, what's the best way, John?
3: Yeah, absolutely. You can just look it up on Google. It's the Overlook in Somersworth, and it's at 22 Green Street.
2: Yeah.
3: So if any... Homes.com has listings. There's a website, theoverlook.com. And anywhere you can find apartment listings, we are on it to get interest in the project.
2: And I don't even know, John Stebbins, like an affordable apartment to rent for a family. I would think, you know, that's a tough line these days, because no one expects anything to be affordable. But what at the Somersworth? What are some of the rates or ranges depending on people's qualifications? Is it under is it under $3,500 a month?
3: Yeah, that's a great question, and there's a pretty good range. Our average rent per square foot. So if you have a 1,000 square foot unit, and all the units vary in cost, is around $3. So a thousand square foot unit is potentially a 2 or 3 bedroom, depending on the unit type, and that would go for about $3,000 a month.
2: You're also doing an interesting, anyone who knows Liberty Lane and been some interesting properties out there in Hampton. How's that project progressing, and what's going to be the end result there, John?
3: Yeah, that's a great project as well. We are really excited about it. It's well under construction. Hopefully we're going to be delivering the first units in early 2027. 252 of them, and we had a great opportunity to renovate an existing office building and then add 3 additional units. And the town of Hampton has been wonderful to work with because the office building was underpriced because of the market. We're going to have some really nice rents there as well.
2: Yeah, John, you mentioned Not in My Backyard earlier, and Procon Inc. We're talking about affordable housing, and you've been a leader in solutions. And I don't know if we have enough folks out there that know how to do this as well as you do or have, because you're working with the community. So I would think a important piece of this is a community that genuinely wants affordable housing and is not being hypocritical about it, meaning we really want good quality, safe, high, you know, nice, affordable housing for folks who are going to work in our community. You know, I saw a study recently, John, and I think it was Visual Capitalist. I've never heard of this group. You know how Wallet Hub will do these studies, ranking states? And it ranked New Hampshire as one of the more unaffordable places to live in terms of how much money you need to make to currently afford the median home price, like in Rockingham County right now. I think the median average home price in Rockingham County, which is a lot of the seacoast or some of it in New Hampshire, is like $660,000 for a home. That, if I have it right, I don't have it in front of me, but from memory.
3: It's crazy.
2: And yeah, the study said, you know, you need to make, to afford that with everything else, like more than $200,000 a year in salary. And I remember in my show the other day, I said, I don't know how many nurses out there are making $200,000, or firefighters, or hospitality workers, or teachers. And these are all the jobs that places like Portsmouth, New Hampshire wants to provide the tourism and hospitality and the residents. So is it important for a community to really want?
3: What's
2: that?
3: If you're a couple and you're a firefighter or a teacher, you can't, on a dual salary. You can't afford that. It's sad.
2: So my question to you is, though, does a community really have to be genuine and say, we want affordable housing and really mean it versus say we want it, but really not in my community?
3: Yeah, I think there are communities that do want it and are making considerable efforts to lower the cost of development such that they can get that housing. And then there's others that say they want it, but when you get to the permitting phase of the project, the town loads the project up with extra costs, whether it's upgrading infrastructure around the project, roads, sewer systems, water systems, or adding impact fees for sewer or for the school system. And so those costs that are really not associated with the cost of building the project itself get loaded on. And you know, again, every dollar that's loaded on by a municipality to a project adds to the needed rent.
2: Interesting. And, you know, before I let you go, John, veterans, because we had our big 12-hour radiothon last week for veterans count, part of Easter Seals I do each year. But veterans, I'm learning a lot of veterans are in challenging affordable housing situations on fixed incomes, and they really appreciate when they can get into an apartment that's safe and they can afford it. Are there, maybe for another discussion later, and I'll talk with your team, I'm wondering if we had you on, are there certain things as a developer like yourself who does care about affordable housing, where specifically for veterans, I've talked to Matt Mayberry, New Hampshire Home Builders, and some others, but for veterans, developers and communities can work a certain way to provide more affordable housing? And do you think with different grants and things available and tax stuff, or is that far-fetched?
3: No, I think that's very reasonable. And in fact, I had, you talked about Phil Taub earlier. I had lunch with Phil the other day, and that was the topic of our discussion. How can we create projects that are more affordable for veterans? And when I say affordable, I mean lowercase affordable, in that the rents are lower, but you are not going after tax credits from for instance, New Hampshire Housing Authority, to get it, because there are limited resources for those tax credits. Whereas if you can design a project, build a project for less money, and that will allow you to charge lower rents.
2: Interesting. All right, good stuff, John Stemmons. I appreciate it. Providing affordable housing solutions. Everyone can talk about a problem. Few people talk about solutions. Procon Inc. Thank you, John. Look forward to talking more. Maybe we can do a segment in the next few weeks where we do an hour and get a panel in here with you and others on the veteran angle, because I know the governor and others support that. Thank you, John.
3: You know, I'd love that, Jack. Thank you. Have a great day.
4: 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Conversations that connect New Hampshire. Let's get back to today's discussion.
2: We're joined now on the Google is doing to leverage this. Nick Burns is a Google search expert from New York. Nick joins us from Google live this morning on the Pulse of an Age. Good morning, Nick.
5: Good morning. Good morning. Thanks so much for having me. I'm so excited to talk about everything we announced at Google I.O.
2: Well, tell us about it, because you're doing a lot of different things to basically leverage this new technology. You're rolling out updates, products, features, creative stuff, simplify the routine. I mean, I've seen a difference just on search stuff. Take it away, Nick.
5: Yeah, you know, I think we're really focused on, bringing AI to people in a way that's helpful and really showing the power of what it can do to really streamline your life and organize your day and kind of take some of those annoying little tasks off your plate a little bit. So for example, we announced the Daily Brief, which is part of the Gemini app, and it's just like a little assistant that gives you a personalized morning digest that's designed to help you start your day off right. So once you opt in, Gemini will work across your connected Google apps in the background.

0: through your monthly credit card statements to flag new or hidden subscription fees, or keep an eye on your Gmail inbox to see if there's any urgent updates from your kids' schools and alert you to those things.
1: Well,
0: so it's really just really... Oh, go ahead.
1: No, go ahead. I was going to say, how long have you been at Google or with Google, Nick?
0: Oh, God, 12 years, if you can believe it.
1: Wow.
0: It's a long time.
1: But well, let me ask you this. I've noticed, I'm more of just a consumer. This is what you're doing. So it sounds like Google's really, and I know you're one of the major players doing this, embracing this. I've never seen new, huge technology, and some are saying that this, the AI impact, the capabilities, the technology, even with more energy needs and data centers to support it, is transformational, to say the very least. I've never seen technology go away, especially with all the big players putting so much investment in this. But for some people, Nick, you're going out of the way to make it helpful on everything from, you mentioned the checking your credit card stuff to make sure there's no like fees that going in, search stuff, creative stuff, artwork, you know, building a website now, all these tools, you're making it very user friendly. But for some people, it's overwhelming and a little bit intimidating. So when you're out and about with friends and they say, hey, Nick, you've been with Google for 12 years, is this a good or bad thing overall? How do you answer that in a conversational, way?
0: Yeah, I think that's, anytime you have a new technology, I think especially one as transformative as AI, I think it can be intimidating. And I think one thing that Google's really focused on is developing AI in the most responsible way possible. And that means basically keeping the user or the person in control of their own data. So anytime you're giving information, you're giving it permission to do things. So even in this agentic reality where the AI will start taking actions on your behalf under your direction, you would always supervise it to ensure that you know what it's doing, you're aware of it. It's not going to go, run up your credit card or anything like that, because you're going to be the one who reviews any kind of like shopping cart to make sure that all looks accurate, and then you will click the purchase button. So we really want to make sure that we're retaining the decision making and when it really matters in the hands of the users and people.
1: So are you overall excited about it, Nick, in the next several years?
0: I mean, I absolutely am. I mean, I'm just waiting for the day that it can, wash my dishes and clean my apartment.
1: No, that's robot. That'll be robotics, Nick. All right, Nick Burns with Google Search Expert. Thank you, Nick, for joining us for a bit here. Good Morning, New Hampshire, the pulse of an age. Thank you, Nick.
0: Thank you.
2: Community Corner with Jack Heath continues right now.
1: We talk a lot about the economy here. I know it's on your minds as we go into Memorial Day, the higher gas and energy prices, which affect food prices, which affect everything. And everything just seems to be rather expensive these days. And where is it going? And is it slowing things down? Taylor Bowley is an economist with the Bank of America Institute. Taylor's been on with us before. She's awesome. Great update. Great time for an update as we go into the kickoff of summer. Taylor, thanks for being with us.
3: Hey, Jack. Good morning. Thank you for having me.
1: Taylor, let's just start again, because I explain to folks, the Bank of America Institute is a wonderful resource. You do great stuff in terms of consumer data, small business, and you look at the overall trends, and you can talk about resiliency with the economy or not. Refresh a little bit of what the Institute is.
3: Of course, yeah. So Bank of America Institute essentially looks at Bank of America's proprietary data, which is comprised of nearly 70 million consumer and small business clients. So that is a really powerful data set that allows us to draw near real-time insights into what's happening with the economy. And kind of to put that in a little bit more perspective, if we're just talking about New England, that's more than 12 times the number of households in that area. So again, we're sharing these insights for free, and it's a pretty powerful data set that resonates with really what we're seeing with what you were just talking about in terms of how consumers are faring, what price shocks might they be having to adjust to, all of that good stuff.
1: And you have a lot of consumers and a lot of clients with Bank of America. All right, here's the big question, Taylor. I know you can handle it, Ben. You're not going to be surprised. I can't believe it, but we're almost halfway through the year. News changes almost by the day. How is the consumer doing?
3: I mean, I think I've said this before when I've been on, and the answer is the consumer still looks resilient, which in some ways

0: is a little surprising because of those things that you mentioned in terms of price hikes. Everything does feel more expensive. Yet within our data, consumer spending is still really strong. And even when you strip out gasoline spending, which we know gas prices at the pump have been high, spending was still strong in April, even when you take that out. And it actually posted the strongest growth in our data in 3 years. One of the reasons for this is that when we look at consumers' balance sheets, so what's in their checking and savings account, on an inflation-adjusted basis, so taking into consideration all these cost pressures, those are still up compared to pre-pandemic levels. But I will say, beneath the surface of resilience, a K-shaped economy is very much apparent.
1: I want to come back and I'm going to ask you what that K-shaped economy is. But, you know, for context, when you listen to Taylor Bank of America Institute, Bank of America has a great partner and sponsor of ours, by the way, nearly 70 million consumer and small business clients. Think of that. And you look at the total number of households in the country, which might be households, not people, households, like 130 million. So these insights are helpful and they're available, by the way. People can look at, I think it's institute.bankofamerica.com. Okay, let's go back to the K-shaped economy. What does it mean, Taylor?
0: So when we talk about a K-shaped economy, that essentially means we're starting to see higher income spending growth really start to tick up, and middle and lower income spending growth is lagging. And this has been the case now for several months. And one of the reasons for that is that we are seeing that play out from a wage perspective. And so that makes sense, right? Because at the end of the day, the amount of money that you're bringing home is really going to determine what you're spending on, what your budget looks like. And that's why when we look at discretionary spending, so things that are nice to have, we're seeing that very evident. So higher income households are spending a lot more. And that's even true when it comes to spending on pets. We recently did an analysis that saw that people are trading down. So they're maybe not shopping at specialty stores anymore, and they're looking for value when at big box retailers or grocery stores. And again, thinking about the environment we're in right now, higher gas prices also eat up a bigger share of lower income wallets. And so when we think about all these pressures, when people talk about affordability, that is very much a story here. What I will say, kind of a positive, is that we saw tax refund season benefit, but again, it benefited higher income households more so than lower income. So when we think about the coming months, it's something to keep in mind and think, okay, will there be buffers available to support this overall strong spending story we're seeing?
1: Interesting. You know, with the recent tax season and tax refunds, some people were pleasantly surprised, whether they were looking at overtime and some of the other continued tax breaks or tax rates that would have gone up, and they did not. Mm-hmm. What about today's consumer spending? Did that give a boost for consumers? Is that just a short blip or not?
0: So we did see within our data that around 20% of tax refunds were spent, but the rest was really put into savings. Really? And also there was a quarter that was used to make debt payments. So what I will say is that consumers were being very savvy in the way in which, you know, depending on where you were across the income spectrum, what sort of refund you received, people were using it in a way that made the most sense to them. And kind of to your point, you know, what happens when tax refunds run out? Well, again, I mentioned earlier that deposits are still up on an inflation-adjusted basis. So that's a good thing. And people are starting to tap a little bit more on their credit lines, especially lower-income households. But again, all signs still point to consumers continuing to spend, and especially so into the summer. We did an analysis recently on summer travel, and across the board, people are really still spending. And with the World Cup really right around the corner in our own backyard, that's also something that I think people are really excited about.
1: Well, I was going to ask you, because that is coming up, the World Cup, and there's been some controversy over the price of things like tickets and getting there, but you know it's going to be a big deal. So what do you think? World Cup is, it's more than just some games. It's to some people, it's going to be an economy. I mean, spending, jobs, energy. Bank of America, you have a report and some data. What are your thoughts on how this is going to impact the local economies?
0: Absolutely. I mean, I think for local communities that the expected benefit is definitely there. And I actually had the opportunity to go to an event hosted by Bank of America at Gillette Stadium. And that was really exciting to see a lot of local business owners there and to hear how they're thinking about planning around the event. And, you know, when we've looked back previously, thinking about the Super Bowl or when Taylor Swift was doing her Eras tour across the country, small businesses cited that they saw more sales traffic, both in person and online. So that's a good thing, right? Because that just means it's a steady flow of spending, jobs, and of course, energy. And we see that also in our data. We have seen that the impact that has played out for the Super Bowl with those areas surrounding host cities, they do get a consumer spending boost. And, you know, probably unsurprisingly, that's especially true for restaurants and bars and also liquor stores.
1: And people that Airbnb and homeowners, but the World Cup is a longer period. Hey, Taylor, great stuff. And I want to reiterate that your information is available, not just for consumers and clients, but the public. And when you were talking, I was just thinking, does your institute reflect anything in the New England area, which I think is higher than most, just the affordable housing challenge? Because we have a guest coming up next on that. And, you know, we're seeing medium home prices that are just soaring. And you hear about younger folks moving to southern states to be able to afford a home. Does that weigh at all or not really show up in terms of consumer stuff?
0: No, it does. I mean, that's a really great point. And something that we do look at is housing activity. And we have seen over the past few years that certain areas in New England and the Northeast, people are starting to move out, or more specifically move out of really expensive cities and try to find somewhere that's more affordable. And that's kind of been the case across the country. But as we start to see, you know, people, this whole lock-in effect where homeowners don't want to leave the price of, you know, a mortgage that they have because they had a good rate prior to all of the hikes.
1: Yeah.
0: I mean, that is really weighing on people who want to buy a home. And so we're starting to see within our data, too, that that's why, you know, there's an increase in renters. And when people are faced with housing costs, I mean, that's a real pressure point for consumers.
1: Awesome. Awesome. What a great stuff. Everything from World Cup to just everyday stuff and even with the higher prices on energy. 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
0: That's right. Yeah, and it's totally free.
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0: Dropping a line. Cracking a few cold ones. And I'll be pushing it. Turning up the country. It's Memorial Day weekend.
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0: summer is about fun in the sun, fun on the water, and fun watching your favorite stars live.
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0: Here's another track to get you ready for the summer concert season on the

country. It's Michelle, and while we're all enjoying our Memorial Day weekend at a cookout, at camp, or on the boat, let's also pause and remember those who served our country and gave their all.

Hartford, WZLF Bellows Falls, home of the Academy of Country Music's Broadcast Personalities of the Year, Big D and Bubba. 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They're diamonds. They're legendary songs of life. It's Country Legend Sunday with Hayes on The Wolf.

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And I'm proud to be on this peaceful piece of property.

what it costs to keep us free. Now here I am, a thousand stones away from him. He recognized me on the first day I came in, and it gave me a chill when he clicked his heel.

Mr. Trace Atkins, kicking off another edition of your Country Legends Sunday. Good Sunday morning to you, Wolf Country. I'm Hayes, and for the next few hours, I'm going to play some legendary country songs that are at least 20 years or older. And it is Memorial Day weekend, so I'm definitely going to have some songs that fit the theme, like that one from Trace Atkins from 2005, Arlington, off his Songs About Me album. What a great song. As we continue now, it's Faith Hill. This one's going back 1990. Well, I want to say 95.

Hayes does the work and pans for the golden country songs. All you have to do is listen and enjoy. It's Country Legend Sunday on The Wolf.

0: you. On this Memorial Day weekend, I hope your gathering with your family and friends are going well. And of course, we're remembering why we have this day put out every year to remember those who made the ultimate sacrifice, albeit the military or first responders. We'll never forget them. And I've got some great songs that I'm going to scatter through the show with to commemorate the holiday. So let's get back to it after the break. I got some Garth coming up. Also, we'll hear from Merle Haggard, who's got a really interesting track we're going to play for you, too, in honor of Memorial Day.
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Second hand from a dealer in Atlanta, I rode up with Daddy when he went there to get her.

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1: Always love that one. Alan Jackson, Try for Daddy Gene from 2002 on your Country Legend Sunday. Right now, we're going to head back to 1965 with a classic from Eddie Arnold. This is What's He Doing in My World, Country Legend Sunday.

The great Merle Haggard and A Soldier's Last Letter from 1972 on your Country Legend Sunday, Memorial Day 2026. And as I'd mentioned at the beginning of the show, I'll be throwing in some thematic songs to commemorate and to remember those who made the ultimate sacrifice on this Memorial Day. Now, we're going to head over to 1980 with Dolly Parton and her beautiful song called But You Know I Love You on your Country Legend Sunday.

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They're diamonds. 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

0: Taking it back to 1959 with the great Stonewall Jackson and Mary, Don't You Weep on your Country Legends Sunday, where every Sunday you get legendary songs that are 20 years or older from 2006 all the way back to the golden age of country, and we make a stop at every decade in between. And there's plenty more where that came from on this Memorial Day weekend. I'm going to be putting in some songs, too, that pay tribute to those who made the ultimate sacrifice. As a matter of fact, coming up after the break, I've got a incredible song from George Jones called 50,000 Names coming up. Stick around for that and more.
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paying tribute to all of them. 50,000 Names, George Jones from 01 off the rock album on your Country Legend Sunday. Memorial Day weekend in effect right now. I got one from Steve Warner from 1987. 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

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They're diamonds. 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

Toby Keith, American Soldier, kicking off hour number two of Your Country Legends Sunday on this Memorial Day weekend 2026. As I had mentioned, I'll be throwing in some incredible songs like that to pay tribute to those who made the ultimate sacrifice. Now we're going to take off to decade the 70s. 1972, Johnny Rodriguez and

0: You gotta have the Judds. It's a Country Legend Sunday. Have Mercy from 1985. Country Legend Sunday, of course, getting into hour number two. I'm Hayes. Welcome to another hour of legendary country songs, Wolf Country. I'm always glad to have you here. Every Sunday from 7 a.m. to 10 a.m., I play songs that are 20 years or older, from 2006 all the way back to the golden age, I'll go. And then we make a stop at every decade in between. And of course, it's Memorial Day weekend, and I will be peppering in some songs that pay tribute to those who made the ultimate sacrifice. So let's get back to it. We got a Well, let's call it a barn burner coming up from Gretchen Wilson. And as I had mentioned, I got a classic, beautiful tribute that Loretta Lynn did. So stick around for that.
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0: Dear Uncle Sam, I just got your telegram. And I can't believe that this is me, shaken like I am. For it said, I'm sorry to inform you.
1: Miss Loretta Lynn, Dear Uncle Sam from 1966 on your Country Legend Sunday. Memorial Day weekend 2026, of course, paying tribute to those who made the ultimate sacrifice in certain songs. Now we're going to head over to 1979 with a nice little number from Don Williams. This one's called It Must Be Love on your Country Legend Sunday.

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1: Right now, heading over to 1992 with Mr. Marty Stewart. Now that's country. Country Legend Sunday.

Hayes does the work and pans for the golden country songs. All you have to do is listen and enjoy. 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

I've lost count of the hours, and I've lost track of the days. In fact, I've lost just about everything since you went away. Everything that is, except the memories you left me. And that's one thing that no one can mar. I don't know who you're with. I don't even know where you've gone. My only hope is that someday you might hear this song, and you'll know that I wrote it especially for you.

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And I haven't been able to put out one little flicker, not even with all of these tears. My friends think I'm crazy, and maybe I am, but I'll carry this torch just as long as I can, for someday you might just decide to come home.

0: Lady home.
1: There's Tim McGraw. And if you're reading this on your Country Legend Sunday, a song he originally put out in 2007. I let this one squeak in because it's such a touching song. Of course, it's Memorial Day weekend, and I promised to put in some songs that represent tells the story of those who made the ultimate sacrifice. And mixing it in with our usual legendary songs. We've got some great stuff coming up after the break from Dwight Yoakam. We'll get a classic in from Hank Sr., because you can't have Country Legend Sunday without Hank.
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That's what I call one of those driving down a desert road songs. And I've actually done it to that song. That's Dwight Yoakam, 1,000 Miles from Nowhere from 1993's This Time album. This time, we're going to head back to the golden age with the one and only Hank Sr. and a little ditty called Honky Tonkin' from 1948. Country Legend Sunday.

These songs aren't old relics that collect dust. They're diamonds. They're legendary songs of life. It's Country Legend Sunday with Hayes on The Wolf.

Hayes does the work and pans for the golden country songs. 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
1: The relics that collect dust. They're diamonds. They're legendary songs of life. It's Country Legend Sunday with Hayes on The Wolf.

Billy Ray Cyrus kicking off the third and final hour of our Country Legend Sunday on this Memorial Day weekend 2026. And some gave all going back to 1992. Wonderful tribute, of course, to those who made the ultimate sacrifice. And that's what Memorial Day is all about. As we continue with the legendary songs, I got a great, beautiful song from Skeeter Davis going back to 1959 called "Am I That Easy to Forget" on your Country Legend Sunday.

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0: bringing in that cosmopolitan Nashville vibe back in 1981 with Step by Step on your Country Legend Sunday. I'm Hayes, of course, pushing the buttons, activating the classic country hits that are at least 20 years or older every Sunday right here, Wolf Country, from 7 a.m. to 10 a.m. And we're just getting into the third and final hour on this Memorial Day weekend, 2026. I hope you and yours are healthy and happy and remembering those who made the ultimate sacrifice and pay a tribute, maybe raise a toast. Maybe have a solemn prayer, whatever it is you got to do. Just never forget those who made the ultimate sacrifice. We're coming back with some Keith Whitley. We'll have a great tribute type of song from the Chicks coming up, and much, much more.
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Chicks and Traveling Soldier. Country Legend Sunday. Memorial Day weekend 2026. Going back to 2002 with that wonderful song. And now we're going to go to a song from Sonny James that he put out, recorded in 1969, became a number one hit in 1970. It's just a matter of time. Country Legend Sunday.

And as the high lonesome harmonies of the Leuven Brothers from 1957, You're Running Wild. Definitely on the cusp of the golden age right there with that one. On your Country Legend Sunday now as we head up to 1992 with the one and only Randy Travis, If I Didn't Have You. Well,

These songs aren't old relics that collect dust. They're diamonds. They're legendary songs of life. It's Country Legend Sunday with Hayes on The Wolf.

0: Statler Brothers and their tribute, of course, to those who made the ultimate sacrifice on this Memorial Day weekend, 2026. More than a name on the wall, going back to 1988. And that's going to do it for me. I'm Hayes. I want to say thank you very, very much for listening to another edition of Your Country Legend Sunday with me. From 7 a.m. to 10 a.m. every Sunday, we do a little time travel with songs that are legendary country songs that are at least 20 years or older. And I'll be back next Sunday. We'll do it all over again. I'm going to throw a few more in before the top of the hour, in tribute, of course, and put in a little good mix for you. Stick around for some Sergeant Barry Sadler and a great story about the Ballad of the Green Berets. And we'll get some whites in, too. You have a good rest of your Memorial Day weekend. Please remember those who made the ultimate sacrifice while you're out there grilling and chilling.
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Hey, it's Jad on the Wolf. You know, in between sips of sangria and shandies and bites of burgers and kielbasa, we hope you feel like you're right at a concert with our Memorial Day Live Tracks weekend. Thanks for hanging with us.

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We say it starts with the music. It's the summertime strolling. The Wolf. 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The Wolf.

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0: Summer is about fun in the sun, fun on the water, and fun watching your favorite stars live.
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1: 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We can't thank those enough.

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1: 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Maybe a Carrie Underwood appetizer. And how about a jelly roll for dessert? We are still talking about country artists for the record. It's the Wolf Down Lunch.
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You know, in between sips of sangria and shandies and bites of burgers and kielbasa, we hope you feel like you're right at a concert with our Memorial Day Live Tracks weekend. 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

Hey, it's Jad on the Wolf. You know, in between sips of sangria and shandies and bites of burgers and kielbasa, we hope you feel like you're right at a concert with our Memorial Day Live Tracks weekend. Thanks for hanging with us.

0: dropping a line, cracking a few cold ones, and I'll be crushing it. Turning up the country. 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

Country. It's Michelle, and while we're all enjoying our Memorial Day weekend at a cookout, at camp, or on the boat, let's also pause and remember those who served our country and gave their all.

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Hey, this is Amy Ryan. 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

0: Hey, it's Jad on the Wolf. You know, in between sips of sangria and shandies and bites of burgers and kielbasa, we hope you feel like you're right at a concert with our Memorial Day Live Tracks weekend. Thanks for hanging with us.
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I hope you're enjoying our Live Tracks weekend. It's like one big country concert in your backyard all weekend long. 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

0: 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It's a three-day weekend.
1: 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Let's do this.
0: That is, until Tuesday. The Wolf. The Wolf. The Wolf.

Hey, Wolf Country, it's Michelle. On this Memorial Day weekend, let us be your soundtrack to the unofficial kickoff of the summer season. We're bringing the concert right to you with our live tracks weekend underway right now on The Wolf.

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Hey, it's Jad on the Wolf. You know, in between sips of sangria and shandies and bites of burgers and kielbasa, we hope you feel like you're right at a concert with our Memorial Day Live Tracks weekend. Thanks for hanging with us.

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just want to say from the bottom of my heart, I thank you for a very special night here in Chattanooga, Tennessee. Every night when I sing this song, doesn't matter, I've sang it 1,000 times, but I still remember my first amphitheater concert. I was 16 years old, Verizon Wireless Amphitheater in Charlotte, North Carolina. And I remember the way the grass smelt. I remember the way the sky looked. I remember the taste of the beer from the older couple that we stole it from just down the lawn. I had a melody connect itself with a memory that night, and that's what this song's about. It's about something that we're gonna remember for a long, long time. And if you'll indulge me, I'm gonna connect a melody and a memory right now.

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